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1: Boys starting to toy with the idea of getting back together. 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

instruments. 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
1: 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It's Wayne DT. 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
2: 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Thanks for playing all the jams tonight.
1: You got it. Thank you for checking in. Be safe, all right? Ella Langley, part of the iHeart Country House Party playlist tonight. And she was in Texas. Just

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1: Hey, congrats to our buddy Kane Brown. His bar, literally just across the street from us here in downtown Nashville, officially open. Just called Kane Brown's on Broadway. Kane Brown on the radio now. Brand new

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1: Tay singing along to Ella B. Herr. Probably not the only one, though, on a Saturday night's iHeart Country House Party. Big stories coming up on Nashville in a few minutes here.
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1: 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That story and more in less than 7 minutes. Yeah.

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1: It's iHeart Country House Party with Wayne D. Tay Hamilton. Stephanie just checked in. 1-877-367-4432. 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
1: Toby Keith immortalized. Really, if you think about it, in a place that he should have been already. Tay walked down the street a couple of days ago. Toby is now on Legends Bar in Nashville.
2: Yeah, on the mural.
1: That's so pretty cool. It's on our Instagram, @WayneD and Tay. Go check it out. She's

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1: It's a guy's Old Dominion called Memory Lane, just celebrated the 1-year anniversary of opening their bar in Nashville called Odie's. Chris Jansen, song's called Me.

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1: A lot of people having get-togethers on Monday, Monday being Memorial Day. What's like a go-to get-together for you, Leslie?
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1: And I'm hungry. 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Thanks for hanging with us tonight. 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
1: What's up? It's Wayne Z and Tay getting ready. We are just a couple of weeks away from the CMA Fest in Nashville. We're going to get you up close and personal with all the action. Make sure you're close on our Instagram, right? 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
1: There's Ella Langley's song. It's called Be Her. This is iHeart Country House Party. Throwing a big old party every single Saturday night. 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
0: yeah, you got it. 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She wanted to hear from Sam Hunt, but I got to pick the song, so here.

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1: Just when I think, oh man, that's a really good song, Zach Top puts out another song that literally becomes my next favorite. He's done it again with this one. The song is called South of Sanity. 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
1: It's Riley Green. Song is called Change My Mind. What's going on? It's iHeart Country House Party every Saturday night. Bring the best of country music your way. 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
1: Hopefully your Saturday night was awesome. Enjoy the three-day weekend. A lot of us still working Monday, by the way. So if you're still working Monday, then never mind what I just said. That's all we got. The show's called iHeart Country House Party. You can always follow along on Instagram at iHeartCHP. Wayne D. Tay, we out. Leave you with John Party. It's called Boots Off. She's got a bride.

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101.1 WNOE, New Orleans, number one for new country. Early Sunday, welcome to it. How about we get the day going with some good news? I just happen to have some I'll share with you in two songs.

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7: Welcome to Sunday, everybody. Granger Smith here. I'm your host of After Midnight. And I've got this question I want to run down. What was your ice cream truck order as a kid? You remember this? Chasing down the ice cream truck? We can call this ice cream truck season. We've been saying that. I want to get you on the air, and we could bring back a little nostalgia. What do you say? I've also got Earl Dibbles Jr., the country boy. He's got a dumb criminal story to tell us. And I want to say, whatever the reason you're up right now, you're still up, or maybe you're up early, or maybe you just can't sleep. I'm with you. It's After Midnight.

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1: 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And Granger Smith is the voice that keeps the night going strong. 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

0: 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All right, taking a phone call right here, asking this question. 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

101.1 WNOE, New Orleans, number one for new country. We've got some history to run over. Ever seen a pic or actually been over the Brooklyn Bridge? Well, did you know it's over 100 years old now? I'll tell you more. That plus other things that went down on this day in history in two songs. My name

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Hey, thank you for starting your Sunday here with me on After Midnight. What woke you up so early this morning? Call me up and share. My number's 866-607-80.

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1: Some say we're old-fashioned. We like to say we were raised right. This is After Midnight with Granger Smith.

0: 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Ann Hudson is about to jump on and share some Nashville news with us. Ann, what do you have lined up?
1: This freaked me out, Granger. Did you see what the red clay strays said? They almost died. Literally before the AC

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Load up the cooler. Ignore that honey-do list. Yeah. What else we got here? Oh, yeah. Play some country music. Nice and loud, too. 101.1 WNOE.

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8: Weekend third shifters, thank you for keeping things running. I'm Granger Smith, your host here of After Midnight. Welcome to this day of rest, and I sure hope you get some today. I've got a whole bunch of good country music planned to help assist you in that rest, I hope. And then I've got this question. What would be your death row last meal? If you could have one more meal on earth, what would it be? Give me all the details. 866-607-8383. And it wouldn't be a good hour number four without Earl Dibbles, Jr., the country boy, coming in with a dumb criminal story. Welcome to Sunday, everybody. It's still After Midnight.

101.1 WNOE, New Orleans, number one for new country. So what do you think would be your last meal? If you got to choose your last meal, say you're on death row, you're talking to the warden, and he gives you this option. What is your last meal? 866-607-8383.

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It may still be Saturday night where you are. I thank you for being here. Where are you listening right now? My number is 866-607-8383.

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1: 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God bless. Bye-bye.
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1: Yes, jumping into the river when running from the cops is probably not the smartest move. That's a true story, and Earl Dibbles Jr. is going to share this dumb criminal story with us next.

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7: Sunday early risers, welcome to After Midnight with me, Granger Smith, your host. I've got some good news I want to read for y'all, besides the fact that it's Sunday. Plus some Nashville news with Ann Hudson, stories about your favorite stars out there in Nashville. Hang tight for all of this coming up. We are After Midnight.

0: here's a little Memorial Day secret. That tater salad your cousin Mona brought ain't tater salad.
1: Oh!
0: Mm-hmm. It's the iHeart Country kickoff to summer weekend. New Orleans.

101.1 WNOE, New Orleans, number one for new country. Early Sunday, welcome to it. How about we get the day going with some good news? I just happen to have some I'll share with you in two songs.

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101.1 WNOE, New Orleans, number one for new country. Hey, what's got you awake this late on a Sunday? 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
1: Ann is about to join us with another round of Nashville news. 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

0: 101.1 WNOE, New Orleans, number one for new country. Ann Hudson is about to jump on and share some Nashville news with us. Ann, what do you have lined up?
1: This freaked me out, Granger. Did you see what the red clay strays said? They almost died, literally, before the ACMs. I'll tell you what happened. Coming up in your Nashville news next.

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1: We know the night shift isn't easy. 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Granger's with you all night with songs, stories, and conversations that keep it real. 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
1: Welcome out with this edition of United is the Way Radio. I'm Michael Williamson. On this show, we explore the issues shaping our communities through one simple but powerful lens. Is it good for Alice? As you know, ALICE stands for Asset Limited, Income Constrained Employed. These are families working hard every day. They're still struggling to afford the basics like housing, childcare, food, healthcare, transportation, and technology. And folks, nearly half of all households in Southeast Louisiana fall into this category. But at United Way, we believe that when ALICE families succeed, our whole region thrives. That's why we're focused on building stronger communities with opportunities for all, where every person has a chance to be healthy, educated, and financially secure. Got a great show lined up for you folks as we continue to explore programs and services throughout our region, focused on mental health. It's Mental Health Awareness Month. So I have Tamika Dixon, who's the founder and CEO of Impact Connections. Hey, Tamika.
2: Hey, great to be with you today.
1: Oh, great to be with you. So we're going to start out with like a softball question here, if you don't mind. For folks who may not be familiar with your organization, tell us what Impact Connections is and what inspired the creation of the organization and its focus on community wellness.
2: Awesome. Yeah. So Impact Connections Foundation was founded in 2023 by myself, a social worker who originally from Central Louisiana, moved to Florida, North Carolina, California. And as I went to find resources throughout the community, not just for myself, but for individuals that I was serving, I didn't like the fact that it was so hard to be able to navigate and to be able to get connected to resources and also know what happened on the other end. So we created Impact Connections Foundation to help expand access, bridge gaps, and to help communities feel more connected to the care and resources and opportunities that they need to thrive.
1: So I love it. You left Central Louisiana and did a roundabout somewhere about Florida and came back to Louisiana. So, welcome back. And obviously you acknowledge places you've been, like the challenges folks have when it comes to accessing mental health services. Was there any gap that you saw in communities that made you realize that this work was needed? Was there something in particular that stood out for you?
2: Yeah, so a good bit of my work was done in the Medicaid managed care landscape. And so helping to create member services programs and value-based behavior health crisis programs. And the one thing that I saw is that it didn't mind if you stayed in a rural community, if you stayed in an urban community, if you had the income and the education. Oftentimes navigating the systems and being able to get the resources that you needed was a real task for individuals. And so we're founded here in New Orleans. I did move to New Orleans 5 years ago, moved at the time of Ida. And so again, I found myself landing at a time where, once again, I was looking for resources, but also trying to help individuals as well know how to get connected and stay connected.
1: Wow. So you kind of touched on a question I have, folks. And if you're just joining, I'm talking to Tamika Dixon, founder and CEO of Impact Connections Foundation. We're talking about mental health. It's Mental Health Awareness Month. And so, Tamika, you touched on this, but let's talk about both your personal and professional experience that helped shape your mission. I heard you say professionally you worked in the managed care space, but let's talk about that experience and any personal experience you have with mental health.
2: Yeah, sure. Yes, professionally, I've always told myself I never want to be that stale social worker. So even though I worked in the administrative side and managed care, I also still worked in direct care, helping families and youth be able to get the services that they need and connect them. I found that I was most successful when I knew the community resources that were there and community partnerships were built. That then transcended over into my personal life, because as a mom, I have a daughter who's a senior in high school now, and we were touring schools last spring in Boston, and she looked at me and said, you know, I'm going to need a dermatologist here. And me, the person who think I know about resources, like, I don't want to talk about that right now. because it can be hard to be able to just drill down into what you need. And so experience also just in the mental health landscape. I care along with my sister for my brother, who lives with mental health diagnosis and all of his life. And even most recently, we've been working to try to get long-term care for him. And again, the folks that thought we knew it, we're learning new things every day about resources and the importance of those community partnerships to be able to get him the help that he needs. But as we work with him, my mind is always looking at, let's make sure we put this playbook together so no other family has to go through it this hard as well.
1: Yeah, such a gift to the community, taking both your professional lived experience and helping shape the way you support folks that are on their own mental health, journeys and looking for resources. You're right. It shouldn't be hard to do that. And we're glad you're doing what you're doing. I'm curious though, when you first launched the Impact Connections Foundation, what impact were you hoping to create?
2: When we first launched, we honestly were looking at youth aging out of foster care, because through my time in managed care, there was always a population where resources were there, funding was also there, but oftentimes individuals didn't know how to find those resources. I did see that firsthand through my own family when my grandmother cared for my cousins, and when they became of age, they had a great care coordination worker that was working with them, and she brought a folder home, and I remember it was tons of resources. And out of those cousins, three of them, the oldest, she, by the time she found those resources, a lot of them she had aged out. The middle, he calls me now still saying, yeah, you know, I can get connected to this resource because of, and he shares that with his younger sister. And so when originally launching Impact Connections, in the back of my mind was that oftentimes when resources are there, and it's some great things that's happening in so many communities, especially our community here in New Orleans, but oftentimes people don't know how to find them because everything isn't by way of Google or by way of now AI. It is a lot of word of mouth.
1: You know, we're going to do a whole separate show. I've already talked to our mental health collaborative team. I talked to our mental health collaborative team about a whole separate show on AI, knowing that a lot of folks are going there for resources. And we certainly have a lot of questions around that. But I want to move to behavioral health next. But before I do, just for the benefit of our listeners, what does community wellness truly mean to you?
2: Yes, community wellness means to me, any way that an individual is able to connect and get that reset. For me, sometimes that's a walk in City Park. And sometimes it may be the water route. Sometimes it may be over by the playground route. But one thing that we look at in Impact Connections is to also help individuals understand that community, that wellness, behavioral health wellness can look so many ways. It can be art therapy. It can be music therapy, equine assisted therapy, mindful based therapy. And so oftentimes there is a stigma around counseling service or therapeutic services because individuals may feel that it only looks one way. And so through education and outreach, that is something that we hope to combat as well, the stigma around that.
1: So you kind of touched on this, but I want to get into some really kind of deeper questions because I really was curious around, increasing exposure to behavioral health resources and education and its importance in communities right now. You kind of touched on that a little bit, but let's talk about, what you're seeing. So are you seeing increased mental health challenges among youth and families right now in your experience interacting with the community?
2: We are. Right now, we're working with several school partners, high school partners. And what we're seeing is schools are doing an amazing job at ensuring that the accommodations and supports are there within those four walls. But oftentimes, parents are coming to the school and they're trying to figure out how can they go that next step. They went and they've set an appointment, but they may be on a waiting list. Or we know in Louisiana, most recently, MCOs changed. And so insurance has changed for some folks. And so the provider that they were seeing once before now isn't their provider anymore. And so what we have saw is definitely a need for the education and then also that navigation piece. But then also, I think from the provider side, even making sure that providers are aware of just the need that's out there as well, because oftentimes they may not know how they can get connected to being able to service certain individuals as well.
1: Yeah, this probably goes without saying, but I think based on kind of your experience and perspective, let's talk about, how stress, trauma, and economic pressures have impacted communities over the recent years. It goes without saying, but just share a little bit about your thoughts, what you've seen.
2: Yes, we definitely saw the uptick in stress from as we know what COVID has done. And then also when we look at just the economical landscape now, for individuals to be able to connect to a job, it's a little harder because everyone now is going for that, maybe going for that same position. And so we have saw in the workforce space where it's harder for individuals to be able to make those end meets. And especially with rising costs, there is stress, there is anxiety, and there is that need more so for behavioral health services as well.
1: So you had touched on this before, but I always like to drill down on this when we're talking about mental health, because you know often people hesitate when it comes to seeking help or support. Why is that so?
2: I think it's the stigma. I think also within communities, also people may think that it's only one way to be able to have wellness. Oftentimes in communities, we look at the spiritual piece of if we just pray about it, which is awesome to pray. But God gives us a toolbox of many things that we're able to continue to put along with that. And so I think being able to have that education also decreasing the stigma around mental health and knowing it's okay not to be okay. And there are folks out there that can help with the mental wellness piece of things.
1: So, yeah, so you kind of touched on this too, but, the importance of education and helping, normalize conversations around behavioral health so folks are comfortable talking because they've been educated and see it's okay to talk about it, as we say sometimes. That's important, right?
2: Very important. Very important. And for them to know that they're not alone. The feelings that they're feeling, they're not the only ones. And so being able to find that safe space to be able to talk about what it is that they're looking for and the supports that they need is super important as well.
1: So you highlighted, but if there are any more, what are some of the common misconceptions people still have about mental health support services?
2: I think what we saw oftentimes from males, we call our members that we work with, oftentimes they feel, well, I'm the provider and I'm not supposed to be able to, or show that emotion or it being seen as a sign of weakness. But knowing, having them to understand that it is okay because, holding a lot on your shoulders, you have to be able to have that support as well. I think also as Black women, oftentimes we do so much and oftentimes we feel that keeping busy is a mode of protection or a mode of us being okay, but also knowing that it's okay to be still as well and to be able to delegate things out and we don't have to do all the things. I think we also see an uptick in so many youth that are supporting families. They are carrying some grown-up things, some grown-up feelings, responsibilities. And so for them to also know that it's okay to seek support either through school or other support personnel that are there to be able to help them as well.
1: So, folks, once again, if you're just joining United is the Way Radio with me, Michael Williams, I'm talking to Tamika Dixon, CEO and founder of Impact Connections Foundation. We're talking about their work in mental health. It's Mental Health Awareness Month. So, yeah, Tamika, next I want to really kind of talk about like community engagement, community outreach. And so what are some of the ways that the foundation is helping connect individuals, families, and youth to support through community events, education, and outreach? What are some of the things you do?
2: Yeah, so we always are looking to partner with different organizations that's doing amazing work that they're doing. Most recently, we partnered with a mentoring group that hosted an event for young men ages 12 to 25, and they were putting together bouquets for their moms for Mother's Day. And so we were able to partner with them to bring an art therapist in that they were able to make cards as well to go with those bouquets. But at that time, they had that therapeutic experience as well. And so as we were putting it together, I was like, are we tricking them into therapy? But it was so great that even they knew as she spoke, as they went through the guided meditation and that mindful-based therapy, you could tell afterwards they were like, man, I needed it. And so we're always looking at ways to be able to connect with other organizations. We have an event that's coming up in June where we're looking to be able to bring a reset to behavioral health providers and also PCPs, educators, and folks that are doing the great work in our community working with youth. Because what we know is they give so much of themselves. So we'll have curated resources also that they'll be able to take back to their offices and their practices. So they're on when they're too box with knowing of the resources that are around, but at the same time they'll be able to have activations around where they can participate in some art therapy, music therapy, some mindfulness, and we're calling it finding your reset, and so they can kind of reset themselves so they could go back out and do the good work that they're doing.
1: I love it. We just at a recent full staff meeting for our United Way team, I had my first sound bath. And it was a cool experience. Very talented people delivered on that. And I think it was a nice way for all of us to reset. So you kind of mentioned, I mean, you're doing community events and wellness initiatives. So I guess that ties to like, how do you make behavioral health resources approachable and accessible for families? Seems like you're really on the ground.
2: Yeah, we're on the ground, as I mentioned, working with a few schools in the area, and that's allowed us to be able to touch so many youth and families throughout the city. Because as we know, the great thing about our school system is many students come from so many parts of the greater New Orleans area. And so because of that, we've been able to support so many students and families for resources, not just that their youth needs, but it may be mom. Most recently, we had a mom reach out because her student was a former student of the school that we're partnered with, and she has found herself just as involved. But mom knew where to call, say, hey, I know she may not be connected, but how can you connect us with the resources that we need? And I think what was very unique about that situation is as that young lady was incarcerated, mom was concerned about her behavioral health, and we were able to then even help her know, hey, you still have supports right there that can support you and daughter at this time. And so just I think for that family, it was super important to not just see, because this situation was now a legal situation, it didn't mean that she couldn't still be supported on the behavioral health side as well.
1: Absolutely. Probably even more important at that point. And you kind of touched on it, but it sounds like you work with a lot of different partners, schools, churches, community organizations to expand the reach of your program, correct?
2: Correct. Yes, we do. And we're very, very grateful for that because, as I said, when we first started, we were looking at one population. And very quickly, we learned that we say 16 and up to 80. We've all been in situations. I think we had an individual we were servicing at one time. She was going back and forth to MD Anderson, and she was an older adult, but she also was looking at when I'm home, what I need supports, but then also when I'm in Houston, the supports that I need as well. And so even being able to help saturate our family with the supports that she needed.
1: So I kind of touched on this before, but obviously you've outlined that relationship building is key to your, reaching as many folks as possible through your partnerships. But let's talk about, like, sounds like you're meeting people where they are as well. Let's talk about that, like the importance of meeting people where they are versus expecting them to come to you.
2: Yeah. Meeting them where they are and also understanding that everyone is the expert in their life. And so where we may meet them and we may think this is a great way to go or a great resource or a great organization to connect with, the first thing that we do is we like to understand from individuals what barriers do they see. We have them do what we call a quality of life assessment where they're able to rate and say, out of the social determinants of health barriers, transportation, education, housing, healthcare, which do you find where you have the largest need? Could be all, could be one. And through that conversation, we may hear housing being an issue, but they may say, no, actually it's transportation. And so meeting that individual where they are to be able to solve for what they self-report, but also allowing them to also know that there are resources for other supports as well. Because what we know is once one social determinants of health barrier may be quote unquote fixed or met. We may have another one that come, you know, may have gotten employment, may have gotten housing, and then the car broke. And so it's like, how can we now help on that financial side to be able to connect that way?
1: Yeah, we talk about it all the time. Life happens, and you know, you have to be ready to have the supports. And sometimes it happens in threes, is what I hear. But so let's talk about, you know, you mentioned schools several times. So, you know, what impact have you seen so far from bringing mental health conversations and resources directly into schools?
2: I think the very neat thing with schools is that we've been able to partner. And so not replace what's there into the schools, but to be able to really partner with the counselors that are already there on ground, those administrators, teachers, as well as those individuals that are helping on the discipline landscape. Because I think what the consensus has always been is negative thing. No one wants it to be a negative reaction just because. And so I love the fact that at the schools that we're partnering, they're always asking what got them there or, you know, what can we do to maybe minimize, not just this is what the individual or the student may have wanted, or the parent. And so, I think that's also near and dear because that's a transition age in high school as well. So we're seeing where students, when they're in that sophomore, junior, senior year, they're looking at what's next. And we know that even graduation is amazing, but it also now society say you're an adult and you're supposed to know a lot of things. And so even being able to help students and families in the school to be able to look at that transition piece. And I love the fact that we don't have to leave them once they walk across that stage. We're able to continue to work with them. Even if they're there and they figure out like this school setting may not be for me, maybe I want to look at something else, Job Corps or another type program. And so being able to help them connect as well. So knowing that success looks different. Success can come in so many different ways.
1: Yeah, especially today, I'm curious, like, you know, as you're having these conversations with students, how are they responding?
2: They're responding hopeful, very hopeful. I think what's exciting is for young individuals to know that whatever their wildest dreams is, 9 times out of 10, it can happen. I was at a career fair a few weeks ago, and I kept asking the same question. If you wave a magic wand, you're in your dream city, you have the money in your pocket you want, it's 5 years from now, what job are you doing? And the answer is always so amazing. One young man, he said, well, I love fixing cars, but I know that's something I can't do forever. And I shared a story with them, with the young lady I knew in North Carolina. Her son worked on NASCARs and all and made a ton of money and doing really good. And someone else I knew that works on 18-wheelers and all. And so I was like, you totally can, you know. Yeah. And so for him to have like that light bulb moment and then come into the office and his family got connected to Impact Connections. And so just being able to help him to just see, you know, that one thing that you're thinking about. But then in that conversation, he also talked about the limitations of why he felt he couldn't, the societal things and different behavioral health needs that he had. And so just being able to let young folks know that your dreams don't have to go anywhere. You may, you know, let's build upon, let's put all the pieces together so success still happens. But if you dream it, it can happen. We had one young man talk about his love of horses. I was like, what about him? He's like, anything. I just like to breed them and clean them and ride them. And I was like, it's a job for that. Like, I think about people at the Kentucky Derby. Somebody's making a lot of money.
1: Yeah, you're making me to kind of ask, you know, if you've ever, you know, hired a mechanic, a plumber, electrician, or if you're fortunate to own a horse, you have to have somebody come out and, you know, change their shoes out. Like you're spending some serious money. So that's definitely, those are all great career fields that I don't think are going anywhere anytime soon. I'm curious though, like too, like you mentioned educators, but the reactions you're getting from parents and educators as well.
2: Yeah, from parents, I think, for parents and as a parent myself, sometimes we're in the hustle and bustle of it all. And we're just trying to get them. They're just trying to get them through the next thing. And so I think with one young man I can think of that we began working with, everyone said that he didn't talk to anyone socially. He didn't care to talk to anyone. And Mom even talked about that as well. And finding that one thing that he did love to talk about was animals. And he talked about that. And so kind of, like you said, meeting them where he is, meeting individuals where they are. Parents have talked about the excitement that they have, not just because within the school walls that they're able to get that support, not just for the child, but their whole family. Because we've been working with parents and they say, well, what about my son? Or what about, you know, my sister mentioned she needed. And so it's, we purposely don't accept insurance, purposely do the work that we do. So it isn't a cost for individuals. So we can follow them wherever they are. And so it doesn't have to be limitations to the type of work that we do with them.
1: So folks, if you're just joining again, this is Michael Williamson, United is the Way Radio, speaking to Tamika Dixon, founder and CEO, Impact Connections Foundation. We're talking about mental health. That's Mental Health Awareness Month. And Tamika, time flies when you're making a difference. So whereas we run out of time here, I do want to spend the last few minutes making sure I give you an opportunity to talk, you know, and so you share with our listeners who want to follow your journey or perhaps support the work you're doing. How can folks get information and stay connected to Impact Connections Foundation?
2: Yes. And so our website is impactconnections.co. And we are on social media, but I'm getting that up. So it's Impact Connections on Instagram, Impact Connections Foundation on Instagram. And we try to be in the community. We do have this event that's coming in June. And so we'll definitely be sharing it with United Way and all of the partners as well. And we continue, we're looking to have many activations as well around with back to school for the community as well. And so we'll be putting that out for everyone to see as well.
1: And on top of financial support, which I'm sure you could always use as well, we're glad that you're a partner of United Way through our Mental Health Collaborative. What about volunteers? Are there volunteers opportunities or other partnership opportunities you'd like to highlight?
2: They are, yes. We love volunteers. And so that's with events, but then even also through the work that we're doing just through strategic planning and all. We love to have a meeting. We love to have a lot of minds around the table as we're looking at just the gaps and how to be able to bridge partnerships, community partnerships. We're always wanting to find out the great work that's happening in the community and seeing where there are synergies. It may be opportunities for us to partner on different events or educational opportunities. But then also, we love to know the resources so we can spread those resources to the families and the individuals and the partners that we're serving as well. And so we always want to know about how community partnership could look as well.
1: Sure. So if you want to partner, for sure, reach out to Tamika. Let's do a couple of things as we wrap up. So if folks or members want to access your behavioral health and mental health support services, how would they do that?
2: They would go to our website at impactconnections.co. Also, my email is Tamika, T-E-M-I-K-A, at impactconnections.co, C-O. So definitely feel free to reach out to me. And then another email is info@impactconnections.co. And so if anyone missed the others, but definitely would love to speak to any and everyone about how we can expand the work. I think for us right now, we're really looking at how to get deeper into the Southeast Louisiana landscape through our rural communities as well. And so definitely would love to partner there.
1: Well, you certainly have our support. So I'm going to ask, this is one question I didn't include for you to think about, but I do want to ask one dream big question, if I could. But if you could dream big, you know, what would you see regards to mental and behavioral health and into the future? What would your big dream be?
2: Yeah, if I could dream big, I think everyone would have access to behavioral health services. It would truly, truly, truly be at our fingertips. I think oftentimes we'll tell folks, you know, just go get counseling, or, you know, you should get counseling. And sometimes it's not that easy. If we look at it from insurance landscape, from transportation landscape, or just any of those things. And so if I dream big, I think we would all just have a counselor stuck to us where we can reach out and just really have that accessibility without money or means or anything being

King George Strait, 101.1 WNOE, part of an IR Country kickoff to summer weekend. Yeah. 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

101.1 WNOE, and we are super pumped up. Jamie Johnson's coming to the Sound Amphitheater in Goshen, Mississippi, October 2nd. So here's the deal. Get on the app. Set us as a number one preset. Hit that red talkback mic and let us know that you want to go to the show. That's how you get entered to see Jamie Johnson, October 2nd.

Yeah, Diamond Rio, 101.1 WNOE, part of an IR Country, kick off the summer weekend, powered by Door Furniture. Recently just saw Diamond Rio for the first time in concert, by the way, in a tournament, golf tournament. They were great. Warren Ziders, WNOE.

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101.1 WNOE New Orleans, number one for new country, home of the Bobby Bones Show, which is a great way to start your mornings. You got Tell Me Something, the good 55 past each hour. You never know what you're getting with Lunchbox. He's a disaster. We love Amy, Eddie, and Bobby and the gang. And we even love Lunchbox, too, of course. The Bobby Bones Show right here, 101.1 WNOE. 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

Langley, she was in Texas, 101.1 WNOE. 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You just heard Ella Langley. Let us know you want to see her and Morgan Wallen, and you have a chance to see them in Chicago's Soldier Field right now on the iHeartRadio app, courtesy of Triple Tiger Records, 101.1 WNOE, and good luck.

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1: Oh!
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Morgan Wallen, Post Malone, I Ain't Coming Back.

0: 101.1 WNOE. Yeah, New Orleans, number one for a new country. Kane Brown, there's Latest Woman. Hi, it's Chris. Oh, the countdown to summer is on. Hey, Gary out in Covington, what are you? Are you excited about the summer?
1: Part about the summer, the family reunions. I get a chance to see all my cousins, aunties, and uncles I haven't seen in a while, you know, so getting a chance to see them is always fun, especially when you're around family.
0: That does sound good. You know what? I've got a big family. Never had a family reunion in my whole life. Isn't that crazy? That is weird. And I've got some crazy uncles and cousins, too. So, but that sounds fun. Thank you, Gary, for checking in on that. Hope you have a great family reunion this summer. Josh Grayson, Jelly Roll, Blake Shelton, all good, all next. 101.1 WNOE.
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Dusty is coming on in. He's got your back. We'll see y'all next weekend. Josh Grayson, WNOE. 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
1: I really need to go to Chicago to see the concert. Oh my God. Pick me, please pick me.
0: She is now entered a win. It's all courtesy of Triple Tiger Records. Tap that talkback mic with 101.1 WNOE.

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Day weekend, but it's all right. It'll get better. It'll get better. I want to hear from you, though. What are you looking forward to this summer? Tap the TalkBack mic. Give me a buzz. Send me a carrier pigeon. However you need to get it to me. Let me know. 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
1: All right, we're talking. 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
1: Just getting out.
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0: 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We're talking about, what are you excited about for summer? What you got for me, Jen?
1: Well, I'm definitely hoping to go to some concerts, so that's my goal.
0: You know, speaking of which, we can help with that. 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Chance to win all kinds of tickets right there. I'm just saying. So make sure you check that out. And keep it coming. We'll share these throughout the day on 101.1 WNOE. Welcome into the weekend.
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remember Talk Back for your trip. You hear a Morgan song, an Ella song, Ella and Morgan. I mean, Ella right here. You could be in Chicago, Soldiers Field. Thanks to Triple Tiger Records with WNOE. 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

0: the unofficial kickoff to summer this weekend. 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

so pretty when the makeup on. You should hear her talking to her mama on the phone. I love it when she raps to an

101.1 WNOE, New Orleans, number one for New Country. Really appreciate you listening on your Sunday. I know that maybe the rain has messed up some of your potential plans, but it's all right. It's all right. We got your soundtrack with WNOE.

0: 101.1 WNOE, New Orleans, number one food country. So last week, a couple different stories came across the desk. This one for a dumb criminal of the day. I read it. I'm like, are you serious? So this actually happened in, you guessed it, Florida. I feel like everything's out of Florida. A guy was mad about his neighbor's malfunctioning floodlight on his house. So he decided he was going to do something about it at 3 a.m. He marches over and rips it off his neighbor's house. Causes like $800 in damages. He was caught on surveillance. That's how they caught him. And he wasn't very, you know, hard to miss because he was wearing nothing but a watch, a headlamp, and flip-flops. So apparently he decided to do that naked at 3 in the morning. Yeah, I'm not sure what kind of watch he was wearing, though.
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Remember what it's all about: honoring those who gave the ultimate sacrifice and remembering. The National World War II Museum will actually hold a remembrance ceremony tomorrow for Memorial Day. 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
0: She sent that through on a different song. I mean, I'm playing Ella and Morgan right now, so it counts. Stop that talk back, Mike. You can win that trip to Chicago thanks to our friends at Triple Tiger Records with 101.1 WNOE. 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

0: Here's a little Memorial Day secret. 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

0: Katrina, listening from Slidell, Louisiana. I really, really need to go see that concert of Morgan and Ella. I have got to see them, and they're not coming to New Orleans. I'm so, so sad. Gotta go. Please, please, please pick me.
1: She is now entered to win. You can do the same. Thanks to Triple Tiger Records, you could win that trip. Talk back for your trip with WNOE. Raymond.

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0: what you're doing, baby, don't you? Don't you?
1: 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Tucker Wetmore right now. It's Brunette. Oh, no.

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I know it might not be your normal Monday getting up for work and everything, but you can still wake up with the Bobby Bone Show. 5 to 10 tomorrow. 101.1 WNOE. 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

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New music from Kenny Chesney, first one on the new record label that he's on. This is called Carry On, 101.1 WNOE.

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1: Memorial Day tip number 79. Be sure to refrigerate anything with mayonnaise on it. Yep, Zip J and Betty. 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

bag for your trip. Go see Ella Langley when she opens up for Morgan Wallen in Chicago. That would be an awesome show. By the way, you get the flight, you get the hotel, you and a guest, all thanks to Triple Tiger Records. You got to tap that talkback mic right now. 101.1 WNOE. It's anytime you hear a Morgan or an Ella song, or Morgan and Ella on WNOE.

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Kick off the summer weekend on 101.1 WNOE. 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

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But right now, you can talk back for your trip. Thanks to Triple Tiger Records, you could go to Chicago and see this guy with double.

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I'm Dusty. Thanks for listening. Love, peace, and chicken grease. Never sweat the small stuff. After

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WNOE, New Orleans, number one for New Country. I'm Aaron Michael. Hello and good afternoon. Thank you for having us on and letting us be that soundtrack to your Memorial Day long weekend. I was in a good one for you.

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Chris, Corey, Ken, Cole, Wetzel with 101.1 WNOE, New Orleans, number one for New Country. This guy needs to put out a new album, man. It's been way too long, hasn't it?

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3: 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I'm a number one for new country. 101.1.